0: Lieutenant Governor Nancy Dahlstrom testified at a follow-up hearing yesterday. A grassroots group formed after last year's flooding is pushing for faster, long-term solutions as residents grow weary of repeated emergency measures.
1: This year is just flood fatigue. Folks are exhausted, and they're exhausted from the equipment, the noise, the intrusion on their property if they're on the river, to the anxiety of preparing, and we just want a solution.
0: Debbie Penrose Fisher, co-founder of the Juneau Flood Solution Advocates, said the volunteer organization formed in 2024 to support neighbors, coordinate resources, and press officials for permanent fixes. The group helped with sandbag distribution and has worked with city agencies to identify community needs. The group is urging leaders to move beyond temporary measures, including recent HESCO barrier repairs that cost an estimated $23 million to $40 million, and prioritize durable mitigation. Potential options under discussion range from earthen levees to a Corps of Engineers proposed lake tap.
1: Wanted to raise awareness and wanted to get the attention of the delegation. We talked about the Chena River in Fairbanks and the levee dam that was constructed there. That didn't mean it was the only solution or idea, but it was an idea. And that's been suggested. An earthen levee has been suggested. The Corps is looking at, they call it a lake tap, but we're trying to change the wording. It really is a basin tap. And this week, many people just didn't really understand what that meant. It's blasting a tunnel and draining that basin constantly so that it never fills. That's probably what's going to rise to the top. Unfortunately, we don't get to decide. It's up to the Corps' recommendation and I believe what the city accepts to follow. The issue is time and money, and that's where we're running into a snag.
0: Fisher said the group is pushing for collaboration with the mining industry to accelerate construction, arguing such partnerships could cut timelines from a decade to a few years. The advocates are planning a public meeting tomorrow at Chapel by the Lake to present scientific findings and industry perspectives and to press local and federal leaders for expedited action.
1: The purpose of the meeting is to educate. So we have the science team coming to give people the latest on the basin. And, you know, knowledge is power. Even if we don't love what it's telling us, it's really that we gravitate toward hearing all that they can share with us about the basin. And then we have this unexpected but really exciting guest, Brian Erickson from Hecla Greens Creek. That's where he works, but he's coming to speak on his own personal vision for how the mining industry can come alongside the Corps and we can solve this in 3 years.
0: Juneau Flood Solution Advocates are not working on behalf of the city. Now you're up to date with News of the North. I'm Grace Dumas.
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3: Juneau weather for America's most beautiful capital city.
4: Quiet conditions of Bill 10 that will keep temperatures in the mid-60s today. Cloud cover with us tonight. Low near 50 and a light easterly breeze. Then mostly cloudy and slightly cooler on Thursday with a high 61. Thursday night's low will be in the upper 40s near 50. And then mostly cloudy on Friday with a high back into the mid to upper 60s, low 50s Friday night. Our next weather update is in less than 30 minutes. This is Juneau Media Center meteorologist Dan Holliday.
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0: and a bad life. It's Thomas Rhythm, Jordan Davis, Uncle Papa. Friday Flower Frolic is coming to Peterson Hill Farm. 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Now, this Friday's Frolic is a great time to check out all the flowers. 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It's going to be a great time.
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1: Juneau weather for America's most beautiful capital city.
2: Light conditions have built in that will keep temperatures in the mid-60s today. Cloud cover with us tonight. Turlow near 50 and a light easterly breeze. Then mostly cloudy and slightly cooler on Thursday with a high 61. Thursday night's low will be in the upper 40s near 50. And then mostly cloudy on Friday with a high back into the mid to upper 60s, low 50s Friday night. Our next weather update is in less than 30 minutes. This is Juneau Media's meteorologist Dan Holliday.
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4: From the capital city, I'm Grace Dumas, and here are the stories we're following this hour. A Petersburg man removed from Alaska's U.S. Senate is now taking the state to court. Daniel J. Sullivan, a retired teacher and Republican candidate for the U.S. Senate, has filed a lawsuit after the Alaska Division of Elections removed his name from this year's ballot. Election officials argue Sullivan was not running in good faith and was instead attempting to confuse voters because he shares the same name as incumbent U.S. Senator Dan Sullivan. The decision came under scrutiny Monday during a hearing of the House Judiciary Committee in Anchorage. Lawmakers and legal experts questioned whether the Division of Elections has the authority to deny ballot access based on a candidate's intent. Committee Chair Andrew Gray said federal law establishes only three qualifications for serving in the U.S. Senate and argued that judging a candidate's motives would amount to adding an extra requirement. Some lawmakers defended the division's actions, citing election regulations intended to prevent voter confusion. Others suggested alternatives, such as using middle initials or identifying the incumbent on the ballot. State election officials did not attend Monday's hearing, but Division Director Carol Beecher and Lieutenant Governor Nancy Hallstrom testified at a follow-up hearing yesterday. A grassroots group formed after last year's flooding is pushing for faster, long-term solutions as residents grow weary of repeated emergency measures.
5: This year is just flood fatigue. Folks are exhausted and they're exhausted from the equipment, the noise, the intrusion on their property if they're on the river, to the anxiety of preparing, and we just want a solution.
4: Debbie Penrose Fisher, co-founder of the Juno Flood Solution Advocates, said the volunteer organization formed in 2024 to support neighbors, coordinate resources, and press officials for permanent fixes. The group helped with sandbag distribution and has worked with city agencies to identify community needs. The group is urging leaders to move beyond temporary measures, including recent HESCO barrier repairs that cost an estimated $23 million to $40 million, and prioritize durable mitigation. Potential options under discussion range from earthen levees to a Corps of Engineers proposed lake tap.
5: Wanted to raise awareness and wanted to get the attention of the delegation. We talked about the Chena River in Fairbanks and the levee dam that was constructed there. That didn't mean it was the only solution or idea, but it was an idea. And that's been suggested. An earthen levee has been suggested. The Corps is looking at, they call it a lake tap, but we're trying to change the wording. It really is a basin tap. And this week, many people just didn't really understand what that meant. It's blasting a tunnel and draining that basin constantly so that it never fills. That's probably what's going to rise to the top. Unfortunately, we don't decide. It's up to the Corps' recommendation and I believe what the city accepts to follow. The issue is time and money, and that's where we're running into a snag.
4: Fisher said the group is pushing for collaboration with the mining industry to accelerate construction, arguing such partnerships could cut timelines from a decade to a few years. The advocates are planning a public meeting tomorrow at Chapel by the Lake to present scientific findings and industry perspectives and to press local and federal leaders for expedited action.
5: The purpose of the meeting is to educate. So we have the science team coming to give people the latest on the basin. And, knowledge is power. Even if we don't love what is telling us, it's really that we gravitate toward hearing all that they can share with us about the basin. And then we have this unexpected but really exciting guest, Brian Erickson from Hecla Greens Creek. That's where he works, but he's coming to speak on his own personal vision for how the mining industry can come alongside the Corps and we can solve this in 3 years.
4: Juno Flood Solution Advocates are not working on behalf of the city. Now you're up to date with News of the North. I'm Grace Dumas.
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6: Juno weather for America's most beautiful capital city.
7: An increasing chance for showers on Thursday, then we're drying out Friday into the weekend. Mostly cloudy sky, a few showers possible. Overnight, we'll drop down to near 50. A chance of showers on Thursday, otherwise clouds, and a high into the upper 50s. Isolated showers on Thursday night, upper 40s. Friday, back with clouds and a high near 65. Saturday, gray skies, low 60s. Low 60s again on Sunday. Our next weather update in less than 30 minutes. This is Juno Media Center meteorologist Sally Russell.
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0: Want to check out a great podcast? It's Club Random with Bill Maher talking to Kenny Chesney. Man, they're talking about all kinds of stuff on it. Kenny, Quitting Time on Talk Here.
1: Looking back now, it makes me laugh. 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

0: 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Now, temporary repairs were made yesterday, and they've received the water quality test back from the lab. And pleased to report, the results are great. Thank you, CBJ Docs, Austin Harbor. 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
3: 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On a train.

0: Man, that is so cool. That's Stella Lefty. And she's just blowing up on streaming on Spotify, Amazon Music, and also on TikTok. 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

0: Saddle up and ride to free summer movies this Saturday. Glacier Cinemas, 11:30. Doors open for this week, Teenage Mutant Ninja Turtles and Mutant Mayhem. Movie starts at noon. 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
1: Juno weather for America's most beautiful capital city.
2: An increasing chance for showers on Thursday, then we're drying out Friday into the weekend. Mostly cloudy sky, a few showers possible. Overnight, we'll drop down to near 50. A chance of showers on Thursday, otherwise clouds, and a high into the upper 50s. Isolated showers on Thursday night, upper 40s. Friday back with clouds and a high near 65. Saturday, gray skies, low 60s. Low 60s again on Sunday. Our next weather update in less than 30 minutes. 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

Fast as You, Dwight Yoakam back in the day. How the Radio Sounds Best with the goodies from days gone by and the Nashville Freshie. Right now, we're going to do some John Party. We're going to do that also. We're going to do a new one, Jordan Davis. But right now, here's Trace Adkins. You're going to miss this.

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0: Boots off, that would be John. Party here with the catfish. Well, a dating site is looking for someone whose entire job will be ending other people's relationships for them. If you want to be the, are you ready? I love it. Dating.com is hiring their first ever chief breakup officer. Hey, look at my business card, see? I'm the chief breakup officer. Fully a remote part-time gig paying $3,000 a month to professionally dump people. This person will deliver the bad news and handle the uncomfortable parts so the person hiring them doesn't have to resort to ghosting. Wow. That's interesting. I wonder how much that costs. I mean, I'm not on the market for that. I'm happily married all these years, but I guess if you're going, oh, I don't want to deal with ending this. How much? $100? All right, here. Here's the information. Leave me out of this. Then, of course, you better go change your phone number and, you know, and your email and all that stuff.
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2: An increasing chance for showers on Thursday, then we're drying out Friday into the weekend. Mostly cloudy sky, a few showers possible. Overnight, we'll drop down to near 50. A chance of showers on Thursday, otherwise clouds, and a high into the upper 50s. Isolated showers on Thursday night, upper 40s. Friday, back with clouds and a high near 65. Saturday, gray skies, low 60s. Low 60s again on Sunday. Our next weather update in less than 30 minutes is to Juno Media Center meteorologist Sally Russell.
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0: let's turn this truck around. Coming up, Jason Aldean, Ella Langley, Morgan Wallen, Brad Paisley. 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

0: Ella Langley and Morgan Wallen are going to be a part of the ABC-CTV special coming up tomorrow night on ABC. And, of course, you can stream it the next day over on Hulu. 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
2: An increasing chance for showers on Thursday, then we're drying out Friday into the weekend. Mostly cloudy sky, a few showers possible. Overnight will drop down to near 50. A chance for showers on Thursday, otherwise clouds, and a high into the upper 50s. Isolated showers on Thursday night, upper 40s. Friday back with clouds and a high near 65. Saturday, gray skies, low 60s. Low 60s again on Sunday. Our next weather update in less than 30 minutes. This is Juneau Media Center meteorologist Sally Russell.
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You day, night, anytime you listen, sound better. We got the great country on the way. Nashville Fresh, Riley Green. We got some Keith Urban from back in the day. And speaking of back in the day a little bit, let's do some Reba and Linda Davis by request. Does he love you?

0: Riley Green, he's going to be a part of the ABC contract special from the CMA Fest, recorded earlier this year. All the live shows in Nashville for the big fan concerts. That's going to be on ABC tomorrow, or watch it on Hulu after that as well.
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2: An increasing chance for showers on Thursday, then we're drying out Friday into the weekend. Mostly cloudy sky, a few showers possible. Overnight, we'll drop down to near 50. A chance of showers on Thursday, otherwise clouds, and a high into the upper 50s. Isolated showers on Thursday night, upper 40s. Friday, back with clouds and a high near 65. Saturday, gray skies, low 60s. Low 60s again on Sunday. Our next weather update in less than 30 minutes. This is Juneau Media Center meteorologist Sally Russell.
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0: Kenny Chesney, carry on. We're carrying on here into the weekend. Well, getting closer. It is Wednesday. We got Kane Brown's new one coming up, Woman. Also some Jake Owen here in just a few.
1: 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Juno!

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0: Oh, yeah, the woman I got at home is enough to never allow those boys to take me out on the town. 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Catfish hanging out with you. Always great country on the way. Well, here we are about ready to jump into the weekend. What do you got planned? Yeah, the first, first full weekend of summer, because summer did hit Sunday morning. So, yeah, first full weekend of summer. Ah, yeah, skydiving, hiking, biking, grilling burgers, jumping in the pool, the lake, the ocean, whatever. Whatever you can find to do, right? I'm sure you will.
1: Juno weather for America's most beautiful capital city.
2: An increasing chance for showers on Thursday, then we're drying out Friday into the weekend. Mostly cloudy sky, a few showers possible. Overnight, we'll drop down to near 50. A chance of showers on Thursday, otherwise clouds, and a high into the upper 50s. Isolated showers on Thursday night, upper 40s. Friday, back with clouds and a high near 65. Saturday, gray skies, low 60s. Low 60s again on Sunday. Our next weather update in less than 30 minutes. This is Juno Media Center meteorologist Sally Russell.
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1: The hottest ride in Juno isn't on the road. 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
2: Lipstick letter across the mirror this morning. Said goodbye, baby. You left without warning. Like a thief in

Brooks and Dunn, that ain't no way to go. Here inside RC's Social Saloon and a full hour of country underway. Still out on the road with Morgan Wallen on a Still the Problem tour. Hi there, Rich Cassidy. L. Langley on the way with the massive number one, which right now has tied another huge song for her. We'll tell you about that. George Strait, One Night at a Time. We'll tell you where he's going to be on Saturday. And Luke Bryan with That's My Kind of Night.

0: Ella Langley, Be Her, here inside RC Social Saloon. And it's already tied the top of the country music charts as long as Choosing Texas was there, solidifying her brand new album, Dandelion, as truly one of the best to come out of Nashville in many years. Sam Hunt on the way, Clint Black, and Where It's At, Dustin Lynch, number one, next.
1: Juno weather for America's most beautiful capital city.
2: An increasing chance for showers on Thursday, then we're drying out Friday into the weekend. Mostly cloudy sky, a few showers possible. Overnight, we'll drop down to near 50. A chance of showers on Thursday, otherwise clouds, and a high into the upper 50s. Isolated showers on Thursday night, upper 40s. Friday, back with clouds and a high near 65. Saturday, gray skies, low 60s. Low 60s again on Sunday. Our next weather update in less than 30 minutes. This is Juno Media Center meteorologist Sally Russell.
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0: Sam Hunt and Country House here inside the saloon with Jason Aldean on the way. We'll hear from Alan Jackson with She Got the Rhythm and I Got Them Old Blues. And how about Kip Moore, a little bit of beer money. Hey, if you love the history behind country music and the stories that brought us some of the greatest country songs of all time, we invite you to join us on Cassidy Country, Facebook and TikTok with new videos daily. 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

0: Jason Aldean, Don't Tell on Me, here inside RC Social Saloon. His latest, Bailey Zimmerman on the way, who finally has stepped up to the plate to talk about all the trouble that he's in. We'll talk a little bit about that. A little Texas in My Love and Scotty McCreery with Damn Straight. It's Full Hour Country. Thanks for hanging out.
1: Juneau weather for America's most beautiful capital city.
2: An increasing chance for showers on Thursday, then we're drying out Friday into the weekend. Mostly cloudy sky, a few showers possible. Overnight, we'll drop down to near 50. A chance of showers on Thursday, otherwise clouds, and a high into the upper 50s. Isolated showers on Thursday night, upper 40s. Friday, back with clouds and a high near 65. Saturday, gray skies, low 60s. Low 60s again on Sunday. Our next weather update in less than 30 minutes. This is Juneau Media Center meteorologist Sally Russell.
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I like it. I love it. We want some more of it. That there's old Tim Grock here inside the saloon, getting set to kick the tires and light the fires out on his summer stadium tour, the Pawn Shop Guitar Tour, a classic from Tim. Bailey Zimmerman on the way. We'll talk a little bit about the trouble that he is in right now and what he had to say. Little Texas with My Love. And Scotty McCreery was a 6-week number one for Scotty. Here is Dave.

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0: Bailey Zimmerman and Chevy Silverado here inside RC Social Saloon. And Bailey Zimmerman found himself in a little bit of trouble having to respond to police, the authority in New Mexico, after allegedly destroying a hotel room there, causing well over $16,000 worth of damage. And Bailey Zimmerman had been silent on it for some time. But it's now come out saying, I take full accountability for everything that happened, and I am sorry to anyone who feels hurt or disrespected. I am reflecting on the disappointment and concern that it caused. I'm taking this legal matter seriously. He goes on to say, I do not take your support for granted. I guess we'll wait and see what the judge says. He could be facing some serious jail time. Post Malone, Blake Shelton will throw in Brantley Gilbert and John Michael Montgomery. Be my baby tonight. Hang on.
1: Juneau weather for America's most beautiful capital city.
2: An increasing chance of small showers on Thursday, then we're drying out Friday into the weekend. Mostly cloudy sky, a few showers possible. Overnight, we'll drop down to near 50. A chance of showers on Thursday, otherwise clouds, and a high into the upper 50s. Isolated showers on Thursday night, upper 40s. Friday back with clouds and a high near 65. Saturday, gray skies, low 60s. Low 60s again on Sunday. Our next weather update in less than 30 minutes. This is Juneau Media Center meteorologist Sally Russell.
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Post Malone, Blake Shelton. That is Pour Me a Drink here inside RC Social Saloon and a full hour of country. Hi there, Rich Cassidy. Thank you so much for spending your time with us here at country. Hi there, Rich Cassidy. Thank you so much for spending your

0: Morgan Wallen, don't we, here inside RC's Social Saloon, out on the road on his Still the Problem tour, and still doing very well, but people are a little upset with Morgan, fans are anyway, because he's not walking out with famous people both nights of the tour. It appears that he's only walking out one night on a Friday or Saturday. He's picking one of those nights, and then the other night, just walking out all by himself. But nonetheless, I tell people, you're paying good money to see Morgan Wallen. I'd be more worried if he didn't show up. Music all the way from Jason Aldean, Dina Carter. We'll throw in Red Akins and a full hour of country. Come on back.
1: Juno weather for America's most beautiful capital city.
2: An increasing chance for showers on Thursday, then we're drying out Friday into the weekend. Mostly cloudy sky, a few showers possible. Overnight, we'll drop down to near 50. A chance of showers on Thursday, otherwise clouds, and a high into the upper 50s. Isolated showers on Thursday night, upper 40s. Friday, back with clouds and a high near 65. Saturday, gray skies, low 60s. Low 60s again on Sunday. Our next weather update in less than 30 minutes. This is Juno Media Center meteorologist Sally Russell.
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George Strait says she'll leave you with a smile here inside the saloon with L.O. Langley on the way with her massive hit, Choosing Texas. We'll throw in Brooks and Dunn, and I'm in that Red Dirt Road, Rodney Adkins, Luke Combs. And if you want to find the latest in the country music world, what is happening, including all the news about Bailey Zimmerman supposedly wrecking a hotel room, $16,000 worth, you can head on over to our Facebook at RC Social Saloon.

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0: Well, she has extended her first ever headlining tour, the Dandelion Tour, to hit many other cities now coming up here into the fall. That is Ella Langley having the time of her life out there, of course, with huge number ones like Choosin' Texas. On the way, Rodney Adkins, Luke Combs, and a little sentimental, this Saturday will be the final concert of Alan Jackson as he performs his farewell show at Nissan Stadium in Nashville.
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2: An increasing chance for showers on Thursday, then we're drying out Friday into the weekend. Mostly cloudy sky, a few showers possible. Overnight will drop down to near 50. A chance of showers on Thursday, otherwise clouds, and a high into the upper 50s. Isolated showers on Thursday night, upper 40s. Friday back with clouds and a high near 65. Saturday, gray skies, low 60s. Low 60s again on Sunday. Our next weather update in less than 30 minutes. This is Juno Media Center meteorologist Sally Russell.
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4: 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And happy birthday to us.

0: for him. Jason Aldean on the way when she says baby. We'll throw in Corey Kent, Coe Wetzel, and Rocky Mountain Low. And how about Dina Carter? Been doing some dates with Colin Ray, Aaron Tippin, and Sammy Kershaw on that Roots and Boots tour. What a great touring show that is. If you love 90s country and the hits of 90s country, you do not want to miss this tour. That's how much fun it is. We'll hear Strawberry Wine next.
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0: Corey Kenko Wetzel, Rocky Mountain Low here inside the saloon. Hang on, we got a full hour of country. Look at that. Tomorrow's already Thirsty Throwback Thursday. But before we get there, we'll hear from Mark Chestnut, Lady A, Shaboozy, and Jelly Roll. Also, Zach Brown, Jody Messina. And can we talk about Jelly Roll for a minute? I know he's been everywhere, and I know he's been all over your feed right now, and everybody's tired of hearing about Jelly Roll and the divorce, but there is just something that has been bugging me, and I just want to talk to you about it. I promise, I'll be real quick about it, okay? Hang on.
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2: An increasing chance for showers on Thursday, then we're drying out Friday into the weekend. Mostly cloudy sky, a few showers possible. Overnight, we'll drop down to near 50. A chance of showers on Thursday, otherwise clouds, and a high into the upper 50s. Isolated showers on Thursday night, upper 40s. Friday back with clouds and a high near 65. Saturday, gray skies, low 60s. Low 60s again on Sunday. Our next weather update in less than 30 minutes. This is Juneau Media Center meteorologist Sally Russell.

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0: Take your memory with you when you go here inside the saloon and a full hour of country. Hi there, Rich Cassidy. If you love the stories behind the greatest country songs of all time, you need to follow us on our Facebook and TikTok. It is Cassidy Country, where we bring you stories behind the greatest country songs of all time each and every day. New videos. 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Tap the follow button as well. Closing in on 1,000 episodes. Crazy. Here's Gary Allen and Mike Mike and Always Beautiful.
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0: George Burge, Luke Bryan, Ride, Ride, Ride here inside the saloon. Dwight Yoakam on the way, 1,000 miles from nowhere. We'll throw in Shaboozy and Jelly Roll. Amen. And I'm just going to talk to you about the Jelly Roll. I promise you, it'll be super short, but it's something that was bothering me about this whole Jelly Roll news that's been going on now for a week, and I'll tell you about that. Zach Brapp, a little bit of chicken fried and a full hour of country. Hang on.
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2: An increasing chance for showers on Thursday, then we're drying out Friday into the weekend. Mostly cloudy sky, a few showers possible. Overnight, we'll drop down to near 50. A chance of showers on Thursday, otherwise clouds, and a high into the upper 50s. Isolated showers on Thursday night, upper 40s. Friday bit of clouds, high near 65. Saturday, gray skies, low 60s. Low 60s again on Sunday. Our next weather update in less than 30 minutes. This is Juneau Media Center meteorologist Sally Russell.
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0: Shaboozy and Jelly Roll, that is a man here inside the saloon. All right, so I promise I'll make this quick. I know everybody's feeds are inundated with Jelly Roll and his wife, ex-wife Bunny, soon-to-be ex-wife Bunny's divorce. It's everywhere, and I know, well, why should we care? I don't want to follow celebrity news. Move on with it. Sing me a song and call it good, right? But the thing that bothers me now is now all the news stories I am seeing, you know, before they were announced their divorce, they were talking about how they were going to get a surrogate and have a baby together, have twin babies together. Well, now all the news stories are, even though we're divorcing, we're still going to go out and get a surrogate and have these twin babies together and raise them, co-parent these babies together because we want to raise children together. We're just not going to be married together anymore. Okay. Whatever floats the boat, I guess.
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1: John Party Boots Off here inside the saloon. Full hour of country. Tomorrow's already Thursday. Throwback Thursday. Tell you what, as we get closer to Saturday, we're going to be reminiscing a lot about the great Alan Jackson and a career that he has had like none other. Of course, his final farewell show will be Saturday at Nissan Stadium as he said goodbye. He says goodbye to an illustrious career that began his very first album that ever came out that wasn't a commercially successful album at all. Came out in 1987. The guy's been doing it for a while, 40 years, been touring for well over 40 years, so it's going to be pretty emotional on Saturday. Hey, if you love stories behind the greatest country songs of all time, make sure to join us on Cassidy Country on Facebook and TikTok.
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3: An increasing chance for showers on Thursday, then we're drying out Friday into the weekend. Mostly cloudy sky, a few showers possible. Overnight, we'll drop down to near 50. A chance of showers on Thursday, otherwise clouds, and a high into the upper 50s. Isolated showers on Thursday night, upper 40s. Friday, back with clouds and a high near 65. Saturday, gray skies, low 60s. Low 60s again on Sunday. Our next weather update in less than 30 minutes. This is Juno Media Center meteorologist Sally Russell.
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Tell you what, you want to sing a song about the Heartland, as long as that man is singing the lead on it, I'm going to be in the background trying to sing along with him. It's George here with Charlie, kicking off hour one of the show here tonight. Hey, I appreciate y'all joining me. Hope everything's going good for you. Let me see if I can't make it better. Megan Maroney, you're a Megan Maroney fan. Got a new song from her. It's called Medicine. I'm about to play it, coming up here in about 5 minutes. But right now, here's one from Brad Paisley.

Yeah, you beginning to get understand how this works. You see, you give your number to that LA model, I'm gonna give my number to that quarterback. You see, you gonna get a little bit of your own medicine is what you gonna get there. Megan Maroney and her new one, Charlie Derrick here. Hey, I appreciate y'all joining. We're getting closer and closer to the weekend, and that's okay with me. I hadn't had a long week, I hadn't had a bad week, but it's kind of felt like it's just long week. You know, one thing after another. Hadn't been sleeping as good as I normally do, and

0: you know, just that kind of little stuff there. But that weekend getting closer and closer puts me in a good mood. I'll tell you another thing puts me in a good mood. Marty Stewart and Tempted. Boy, what a good song that is. Going to play it. And Ella Langley and Morgan Wallen going to do I Can't Love You Anymore for us, too. Stick around. I got them both coming up next.
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2: Showers increasing for Thursday. We dry right back out again Friday into the weekend. Mostly gray skies, a few overnight showers on early morning low right around 50. Later on today, clouds and showers becoming likely, a high in the upper 50s. Isolated showers tonight, upper 40s. Friday back with clouds and a high near 65. Saturday, gray skies, low 60s and back in the low 60s on Sunday. Monday, a few showers possible, a high near 60. Our next weather update in less than 30 minutes. This is Juno Media Center meteorologist Sally Russell.
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0: Everybody raves about the two of them together. Well, we should, because it's really good, isn't it? Ella Langley and Morgan Wallen and Can't Love Me Anymore. Charlie Derrick, a lot of people, I've been hearing him raving about Supergirl, the movie Supergirl. I took a look at the trailer before it came into work last night. It looks pretty good. I think, I don't know if we're going to go see that or not, but it looks pretty good. Supergirl opening up on the big screen this weekend.
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So I pulled up and said, I'm your man. I can start right now. And we shook hands. He said, the fence needs

0: There's Kenny Chesney and Carry On, Charlie Derrick. Say, got a new listener here tonight. His name is Oakley, and he's a friend of mine, and but he hadn't been listening because he's, you know, a daytimer. He's been a daytimer forever, and they just switched him at work. They switched him to the second shift, so he's working. He's an insurance guy. He's the one who answers the phone when you have a wreck. And so they switched him from day shift to from first shift to second shift. So welcome aboard. He's a big fan of Clay Walker, so I told him I'd put on, if I could make a living out of love with you, so I told him I'd put it on. So welcome, Oakley. Appreciate you listening here tonight. I got your song coming up next.
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2: Showers increasing for Thursday. We dry right back out again Friday into the weekend. Mostly gray skies. A few overnight showers on early morning low right around 50. Later on today, clouds and showers becoming likely, a high in the upper 50s. Isolated showers tonight, upper 40s. Friday back with clouds and a high near 65. Saturday, gray skies, low 60s and back in the low 60s on Sunday. Monday, a few showers possible, so high near 60. Our next weather update in less than 30 minutes. 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
9: Juno's country home. Talk who won.

Yeah, playing that one for a new listener. Oakley, they just switched him at work. He was working first shift. Now he's working second shift, so he's a new listener listening tonight. Texted me, let me know he was enjoying the show, wanted to hear some Clay Walker. So there you go, my friend. Appreciate you tuning us in here. So Charlie Derrick Show got all kinds of good stuff on the way. You want to stick around, Mindy McCready and Kane Brown coming up right now. Here's Josh Turner. Baby, lock the

0: Yeah, or in the case of like Dierks Bentley, Bill got a woman. Ken Kane Brown singing about how he's got a woman. He wants to sing loud and proud about her. But what about when the girl decides she doesn't want to marry Dierks anymore? So he decides, you know, since they already paid for the honeymoon and she didn't want anything to do with it after she ran him off, he'd just go by himself and, by the way, get drunk on the plane on the way. Yes, that's the other end of that spectrum, isn't it? It's a great song, though. Got a request for it. Dierks Bentley and Drunk on a Plane's coming up next. Also, Watermelon Crawl. You remember that one? Tracy Burger's coming up next as well. Stick around if you can.
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2: Showers increasing for Thursday. We dry right back out again Friday into the weekend. Mostly gray skies, a few overnight showers on early morning low right around 50. Later on today, clouds and showers becoming likely, a high in the upper 50s. Isolated showers tonight, upper 40s. Friday back with clouds and a high near 65. Saturday, gray skies, low 60s and back in the low 60s on Sunday. Monday, a few showers possible, a high near 60. Our next weather update in less than 30 minutes. This is Juno Media Center meteorologist Sally Russell.
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There's Morgan Wallen, and I got better, Charlie Derrick here. I got a friend of mine, he and his wife, and they got two little kids. They live in Chico, California, and it's real hot in Chico, California. And they were, I guess they put some crayons, the kids brought some crayons in the car. Did you know crayons will melt, you know, when it gets hot enough for them to melt? 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

0: that really messes up the upholstery in the car when they do. Oh my gosh, I asked Jerry too. I said, well, were you able to clean it up? He said, no, sure. He scrubbed all he could, got some of those Mr. Clean magic marker pads and couldn't get it out. But he said, I guess it's just there to stay. 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Crayons, they melted. He can't get it out.
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0: There's Be Her, Ella, and Charlie. You know, it's not that far. Gosh, is it not this weekend, but next, or is it? I got a calendar in front of me, but July 4th ain't that far away, and I'm seeing a number of people, a number of my friends who live across the country are saying that a lot of their fireworks displays are having to be called off because of drought. You know, they're worried about catching stuff on fire, so they're going to have to, you know, to call off the fireworks end of that. But I mean, it's still going to have celebrations. I mean, it's 250th birthday of the USA. Got to continue on with your celebration, but a lot are having to call off fireworks because of drought.
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2: Showers increasing for Thursday. We dry right back out again Friday into the weekend. Mostly gray skies. A few overnight showers on early morning low right around 50. Later on today, clouds and showers becoming likely, a high in the upper 50s. Isolated showers tonight, upper 40s. Friday back with clouds and a high near 65. Saturday, gray skies, low 60s and back in the low 60s on Sunday. Monday, a few showers possible, a high near 60. Our next weather update in less than 30 minutes. This is Juneau Media Center meteorologist Sally Russell.
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Well, you know, you got to do what you got to do. Whatever works, keep him off your mind trying to think about Elvis. Little Patty kicking off hour 3 of the show here tonight. Charlie, Derek, which I so appreciate y'all joining me on the show.

0: Jason Aldean, and don't tell on me, Charlie Derrick. You know, it seems like it comes up every summer how, you know, when you go to the beach or you go to the pool or whatever, and there's somebody wearing something you don't think they ought to be wearing, like, boy, I can't believe you're wearing that bikini. Oh, you too old, girl, to be wearing that bikini. What are you doing with that Speedo on? You know what I always wonder, and I don't, you know, there are times when you see things you don't want to see at the beach or at the pool, but you know what I wonder, and I wanted to run this by you and see what you thought about this. What is it about me that bothers, because they're complete strangers. I don't even know them, but it's bugging me that they're wearing what they're wearing there at the pool. Why is it that I'm like that? You know, is a probably a better question, not the question of whether or not they ought to be wearing it. Why does it bug me seeing a complete stranger wear something that I ain't got the business to tell them whether they can wear it or not? That's probably the better question, wouldn't you think?
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2: Showers increasing for Thursday. We dry right back out again Friday into the weekend. Mostly gray skies. A few overnight showers on early morning low, right around 50. Later on today, clouds and showers becoming likely, a high in the upper 50s. Isolated showers tonight, upper 40s. Friday back with clouds and a high near 65. Saturday, gray skies, low 60s, and back in the low 60s on Sunday. Monday, a few showers possible, a high near.

0: 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Our next weather update in less than 30 minutes. 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

0: There's Russell Dickerson and Happen to Me, Charlie Derrick. You know how you keep bringing up this suggestion, and the boss will listen to you, and it makes you feel good that they are. Also, I think it's good for everybody that Jonathan was paying attention to me. Jonathan is in charge of our music, and I texted him the other day, and I said, you know, we don't play enough Eddie Rabbit. And because I love Eddie Rabbit, always loved Eddie Rabbit. And next thing I know, all of a sudden, we're playing a bunch of Eddie Rabbit. And so I texted him back. I said, was that because of me? He said, heck yeah, it's great. He said, it's great music. I was just leaving it out. So I've got more Eddie Rabbit for you if you like him as much as I do. One of my faves from him is Driving My Life Away. About to play it. That's the reason I was talking about all that. So you like Eddie Rabbit and Driving My Life Away, stick around because he's next.
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0: Bailey Zimmerman and Chevy Silverado, Charlie Derrick. He was just talking about how much that song and how much that truck meant to him. Come here and listen to this. I just got this clip of an interview he was doing. Bailey Zimmerman talking about that Chevy Silverado.
1: The reason I wanted to write a song called Chevy Silverado is because when I was 16, I bought my grandpa's 2005 white crew cab short bed Chevy Silverado, and I went everywhere in that truck. I grew up in that truck. I got my heart broke for the first time. I fell in love for the first time in that truck. I lived my life in that truck, and I think that's why it's so special to me. And also because my grandpa's not with us anymore, and he was one of my best friends. So Chevy Silverado means everything to me.
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3: Showers increasing for Thursday. We dry right back out again Friday into the weekend. Mostly gray skies. A few overnight showers on early morning, low around 50 later on today. Clouds and showers becoming likely, a high in the upper 50s. Isolated showers tonight, upper 40s. Friday back with clouds and a high near 65. Saturday, gray skies, low 60s, and back in the low 60s on Sunday. Monday, a few showers possible, a high near 60. Our next weather update in less than 30 minutes. This is Juneau Media Center meteorologist Sally Russell.
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0: Chuck Wetmore, Brunette, Charlie Derrick. You know, we play songs, and of course you and I are country music fans, so we know about those songs that the singer, songwriter can sing that song. He writes that song and he sings that song, and it makes you feel sad. Even though you're not sad, you feel sad because of the way they're doing the song. Travis Tritt does that to me all the time. And Help Me Hold On, got a request for that. Man, I can't wait to hear it. It's coming up here next.
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2: Showers increasing for Thursday. We dry right back out again Friday into the weekend. Mostly gray skies, a few overnight showers on early morning low right around 50. Later on today, clouds and showers becoming likely, a high in the upper 50s. Isolated showers tonight, upper 40s. Friday back with clouds and a high near 65. Saturday, gray skies, low 60s and back in the low 60s on Sunday. Monday, a few showers possible, a high near 60. Our next weather update in less than 30 minutes. This is Juno Media Center meteorologist Sally Russell.
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0: Morgan Wallen, don't we? His new one, Charlie Derrick. You know, there's a lot of times when you got to make a decision and you're trying to weigh all the pros and the cons. You say, well, the best case scenario, the worst case scenario. You do all that stuff everybody always tells you to do. But, you know, sometimes you just got to say, what would Jimmy Buffett do? You know, Alan Jackson, 5 o'clock somewhere. Getting a little help from Jimmy on that one, too. It's coming up next.
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1: It's always on 5 in Margaritaville, come to think of it.
0: Yeah, I heard that.
1: You've been there, haven't you?
0: Yes, sir.
1: I've seen your boat there.
0: I've been to Margaritaville a few times.
1: All right, well, that's good.
0: Stumble my way back.
1: Okay, well, we just want to make sure you can keep it between the navigational beacons.
0: Between the buoys, I got it.
1: All right, well, it's 5 o'clock. Let's go somewhere.
0: I'm ready. Crank it up.
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0: I'm gone.

0: Me By You, the new one from Luke Combs. I know, it's so good, isn't it? I think this movie, Supergirl, the new movie Supergirl that's opening up on the big screen over the weekend, is doing pretty good too. I was talking about it earlier. I don't know if we're going to go or not. But I like Supergirl, and I saw the trailer on it a little bit earlier, and I was talking about it on the show a couple of hours ago. Haywood called me, and he said, yeah, he and Jenny are going. Two of them are going. They're big Supergirl fans. And I was asking him, I said, if you got to go to a Supergirl, he said, I like Supergirl. Yeah, so it really looks good. You see the trailer. You know, just Google, Supergirl trailer, and you'll see whether or not you want to go see it. But it does look good.
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2: Showers increasing for Thursday. We dry right back out again Friday into the weekend. Mostly gray skies. A few overnight showers on early morning low right around 50. Later on today, clouds and showers becoming likely, a high in the upper 50s. Isolated showers tonight, upper 40s. Friday back with clouds and a high near 65. Saturday, gray skies, low 60s and back in the low 60s on Sunday. Monday, a few showers possible, a high near 60. Our next weather update in less than 30 minutes. This is Juno Media Center meteorologist Sally Russell.
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2: I saw you going by, I had to say hello. 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

0: Rocky Mountain Low, Corey Kent and Cole Wetzel, Charlie Derrick. You hear about that dude who's on an American Airlines flight. I don't know where it was, but they had to turn the flight around because of a misbehaving passenger on the plane. Apparently, a guy bit another passenger. And of course, they had to call the EMTs to make sure, the person who got bit is okay. And that, of course, called the long arm of the law to run him. I don't know what you do. Do they arrest you for that? I mean, what is the charge on something like that? He absolutely got kicked off the plane. But, man, every year, every summer, you're trying to fly somewhere, you hear stories like that, don't you?
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2: Showers increasing for Thursday. We dry right back out again Friday into the weekend. Mostly gray skies. A few overnight showers on early morning low right around 50. Later on today, clouds and showers becoming likely, a high in the upper 50s.

0: isolated showers tonight, upper 40s, Friday night with clouds and a high near 65. Saturday, gray skies, low 60s, and back in the low 60s on Sunday. Monday, a few showers possible, a high near 60. Our next weather update in less than 30 minutes. This is Juno Media Center meteorologist Sally Russell.
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1: That's Hate How You Look, Josh Ross, Charlie Derrick. Hey, y'all say hey to Sheila. Sheila's a new listener here tonight. She just texted me and said, hey, I like y'all's radio station. She's listening for the first time here tonight. And I told her, well, thank you very much for listening to us. She said, well, I kind of paid you the compliment because I want you to do something for me. And I said, I knew it. No, she was just wanting me to put on George Burge and Luke Bryan and ride. I told her, I said, well, heck yeah, I will. You like that song as much as me and Sheila do. Stick around because I'm about to put it on.
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0: Ride, Charlie, Derek. Well, if you're one of those boyfriends or girlfriends, or I guess husband or wife, and you know, every time you turn around, you're messing something else up, this might be a song that you'd want to play for your guy or your girl. It's a song by Vince Gill, and he's asking, well, I'll tell you what, just stick around. You might know the song. It's Vince Gill just saying, please. Well, I can't tell you what it is, or I'll tell you what the song was, and I want it to be a surprise. Stick around. It's next.
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2: Showers increasing for Thursday. We dry right back out again Friday into the weekend. Mostly gray skies, a few overnight showers on early morning low right around 50. Later on today, clouds and showers becoming likely, a high in the upper 50s. Isolated showers tonight, upper 40s. Friday back with clouds and a high near 65. Saturday, gray skies, low 60s and back in the low 60s on Sunday. Monday, a few showers possible, a high near 60. Our next weather update in less than 30 minutes. This is Juno Media Center meteorologist Sally Russell.
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10: Juno!

We ain't slowing it down. It's just one great song after another here on the Charlie Derrick Show tonight. We got Brooks and Dunn with My Maria headed into Gary Allen and Songs About Rain. Well, this

0: it's turning into a problem for him too, ain't it? John Party tried to get them boots off. Charlie Derrick, his latest song, Clint Black with Better Man. What a great song. So glad that Paisley called and asked me to put that one on. It's coming up in Sleepless in a Hotel Room. Luke Combs, go do that one too. Stick around, y'all. Got good stuff on the way all night long.
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2: Showers increasing for Thursday. We dry right back out again Friday into the weekend. Mostly gray skies. A few overnight showers. Early morning low right around 50. Later on today, clouds and showers becoming likely, a high in the upper 50s. Isolated showers tonight, upper 40s. Friday back with clouds and a high near 65. Saturday, gray skies, low 60s, and back in the low 60s on Sunday. Monday, a few showers possible, a high near 60. Our next weather update in less than 30 minutes. This is Juneau Media Center meteorologist Sally Russell.
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0: Luke Combs and Sleepless in a Hotel Room. Charlie Derrick. Well, Alan Jackson's going to be doing his final call, his last concert, they say it's his last concert. It's going to be one of the last concerts. I think he's going around all over the place this summer. But the big one is going to be in Nashville this weekend. He's going to be playing where the Titans play. Nissan Stadium? I think it's what it is. It's a football stadium there, just off the edge of downtown Nashville. And he's going to be doing a show this weekend. I'm pretty sure he'll be doing this song in the set, Who's Cheating Who? One of my favorites from AJ. Stick around. He's going to do it for us. We ain't got to go to the concert to hear him do it, because he's about to do it right here. Yeah, coming up next.
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Yeah, it just ain't good for either one of us, is it? Can't love you anymore, Ella and Morgan, here on your Thursday morning. Hey, that's going to do it for me. I got to pack them up, shine it on out of here. I'll see y'all back a little bit later on tonight. It's Charlie Day.

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2: Showers increasing for Thursday. We dry right back out again Friday into the weekend. Mostly gray skies, a few overnight showers on early morning low right around 50. Later on today, clouds and showers becoming likely, a high in the upper 50s. Isolated showers tonight, upper 40s. Friday back with clouds and a high near 65. Saturday, gray skies, low 60s and back in the low 60s on Sunday. Monday, a few showers possible, a high near 60. Our next weather update in less than 30 minutes. 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
2: From the capital city, I'm Grace Dumas, and here are the stories we're following this hour. Alaska Native leaders are speaking out against a social media trend that shows visitors mocking totem poles in Southeast Alaska. A coalition, including the Central Council of Tlingit and Haida, Ketchikan Indian Community, and the Alaska Native Heritage Center, says recent videos depict tourists dancing in front of totem poles, putting their arms around them and imitating cultural symbols for online content. Tribal leaders say the behavior is disrespectful and misunderstands the significance of the poles. The carvings represent the histories, identities, clan relationships, and cultural teachings of the Tlingit, Haida, and Tsimshian peoples. Tlingit and Haida President Richard Peterson said totem poles are not tourist props or social media backdrops, but living cultural symbols that carry the stories of ancestors and communities. Leaders emphasize that visitors are welcome and Southeast Alaska are encouraged to learn more about indigenous cultures and treat totem poles with the same respect they would give to places and traditions that are sacred in their own communities. The statement comes as tourism season is reaching its peak across Southeast, where many visitors encounter Native cultural sites for the first time. Governor Mike Dunleavy's record-setting veto spree is raising questions about political loyalty and legislative independence in Alaska. On the eve of a special session deadline, Dunleavy vetoed 9 bills covering issues from children's mental health and education to tax policy. Although several had originally passed with enough support to override a veto, lawmakers ultimately overturned only 2. The shift came after 18 Republican minority legislators changed positions on bills they had previously backed. Some lawmakers said the governor's veto messages revealed concerns they hadn't fully considered. Others argued political pressure played a role, with legislative leaders suggesting Republican lawmakers were reluctant to break with a governor from their own party. The failed overrides included bills addressing retirement savings options, mental health education in schools, and oversight of psychiatric facilities treating minors. The debate may not be over. Dunleavy still faces a June 30th deadline to sign Alaska's operating budget, and lawmakers say they are prepared to consider additional veto overrides if the governor cuts key priorities, such as education funding. An Anchorage judge is fast-tracking a lawsuit that could decide whether a second Dan Sullivan appears on Alaska's primary ballot. Retired Petersburg teacher Dan J. Sullivan is challenging a decision by the Alaska Division of Elections that removed him from the August 18th ballot. Election officials argued his candidacy could confuse

0: voters and was not filed in good faith. During a hearing on Tuesday, Superior Court Judge Thomas Matthews said the case is moving at a very, very fast pace because of looming ballot printing deadlines. Oral arguments are scheduled for today. Dan J. Sullivan's attorneys argue he meets all constitutional qualifications to run for the U.S. Senate and says the state does not have the authority to disqualify him based on its assessment of his intentions. They contend any voter confusion could be addressed by listing candidates at full names on the ballot. The case could quickly reach the Alaska Supreme Court, with a final decision needed before ballots go to print next week. A necropsy on a fin whale found dead atop a cruise ship in Seward has revealed evidence consistent with a fatal vessel strike. The 61-foot adult female whale was discovered on the ship's bulbous bow when the vessel arrived in Seward on June 19th. After the whale was brought ashore, scientists with NOAA Fisheries, the Alaska Sea Life Center, and Alaska Veterinary Pathology conducted an examination over the weekend. Researchers found the whale was pregnant, recently deceased, and in otherwise good health. Preliminary findings show blunt force injuries to the jaw, spine, and ribs consistent with being struck by a vessel. Officials say the whale's official cause of death remains pending while laboratory testing continues, a process that could take several months. A law enforcement investigation is also underway. Once the examination is complete, plans call for the whale's carcass to be towed offshore, where it is expected to sink and provide food for deep-sea marine life. Fin whales are the second largest animals on Earth and are protected under federal law. Scientists say the incident highlights the ongoing risk vessel traffic can pose to large whales in Alaska waters. Now you're up to date with News of the North. I'm Grace Dumas.
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2: Juneau weather for America's most beautiful capital city.
3: We have a system pushing through today that will bring us areas of showers and even a few thunderstorms, or high in the upper 50s near 60 with a light southeast wind. Any precipitation will end this evening. Some fog overnight, our low 48. Patchy fog early on Friday, becoming partly sunny with a high 65. Cloudy and 50 Friday night, and Saturday sunny and mid-60s. Our next weather update in less than 30 minutes. This is Juneau Media Center meteorologist Ann Holliday.
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2: 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On a train.

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0: weather for America's most beautiful capital city.
1: We have a system pushing today that will bring us areas of some showers and even a few thunderstorms, or high in the upper 50s near 60 with a light southeast wind. Any precipitation will end this evening, some fog overnight, our low 48, then patchy fog early on Friday, becoming partly sunny with a high 65. Cloudy and 50 Friday night, and Saturday sunny and mid-60s. Our next weather update in less than 30 minutes. This is Juno Media Center meteorologist Ann Holliday.
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2: From the capital city, I'm Grace Dumas, and here are the stories we're following this hour. Alaska Native leaders are speaking out against a social media trend that shows visitors mocking totem poles in Southeast Alaska. A coalition, including the Central Council of Tlingit and Haida, Ketchikan Indian Community, and the Alaska Native Heritage Center, says recent videos depict tourists dancing in front of totem poles, putting their arms around them, and imitating cultural symbols for online content. Tribal leaders say the behavior is disrespectful and misunderstands the significance of the poles. The carvings represent the histories, identities, clan relationships, and cultural teachings of the Tlingit, Haida, and Tsimshian peoples. Tlingit and Haida President Richard Peterson said totem poles are not tourist props or social media backdrops, but living cultural symbols that carry the stories of ancestors and communities. Leaders emphasize that visitors are welcome in Southeast Alaska, but are encouraged to learn more about Indigenous cultures and treat totem poles with the same respect they would give to places and traditions that are sacred in their own communities. The statement comes as tourism season is reaching its peak across Southeast, where many visitors encounter Native cultural sites for the first time. Governor Mike Dunleavy's record-setting veto spree is raising questions about political loyalty and legislative independence in Alaska. On the eve of a special session deadline, Dunleavy vetoed 9 bills covering issues from children's mental health and education to tax policy. Although several had originally passed with enough support to override a veto, lawmakers ultimately overturned only 2. The shift came after 18 Republican minority legislators changed positions on bills they had previously backed. Some lawmakers said the governor's veto messages revealed concerns they hadn't fully considered. Others argued political pressure played a role, with legislative leaders suggesting Republican lawmakers were reluctant to break with a governor from their own party. The failed overrides included bills addressing retirement savings options, mental health education in schools, and oversight of psychiatric facilities treating minors. The debate may not be over. Dunleavy still faces a June 30th deadline to sign Alaska's operating budget, and lawmakers say they are prepared to consider additional veto overrides if the governor cuts key priorities, such as education funding. An Anchorage judge is fast-tracking a lawsuit that could decide whether a second Dan Sullivan appears on Alaska's primary ballot. Retired Petersburg teacher Dan J. Sullivan is challenging a decision by the Alaska Division of Elections that removed him from the August 18th ballot. Election officials argued his candidacy could confuse voters and was not filed in good faith. During a hearing on Tuesday, Superior Court Judge Thomas Matthews said the case is moving at a very, very fast pace because of looming ballot printing deadlines. Oral arguments are scheduled for today. Dan J. Sullivan's attorneys argue he meets all constitutional qualifications to run for the U.S. Senate and says the state does not have the authority to disqualify him based on its assessment of his intentions. They contend any voter confusion could be addressed by listing candidates' full names on the ballot. The case could quickly reach the Alaska Supreme Court, with a final decision needed before ballots go to print next week. A necropsy on a fin whale found dead atop a cruise ship in Seward has revealed evidence consistent with a fatal vessel strike. The 61-foot adult female whale was discovered on the ship's bulbous bow when the vessel arrived in Seward on June 19th. After the whale was brought ashore, scientists with NOAA Fisheries, the Alaska Sea Life Center, and Alaska Veterinary Pathology conducted an examination over the weekend. Researchers found the whale was pregnant, recently deceased, and in otherwise good health. Preliminary findings show blunt force injuries to the jaw, spine, and ribs consistent with being struck by a vessel. Officials say the whale's official cause of death remains pending while laboratory testing continues, a process that could take several months. A law enforcement investigation is also underway. Once the examination is complete, plans call for the whale's carcass to be towed offshore, where it is expected to sink and provide food for deep-sea marine life. Fin whales are the second largest animals on Earth and are protected under federal law. Scientists say the incident highlights the ongoing risk vessel traffic can pose to large whales in Alaska waters. Now you're up to date with News of the North. I'm Grace Dumas.
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3: Juneau weather for America's most beautiful capital city.
4: We have a system pushing through today that will bring us hit areas of showers and even a few thunderstorms, or high in the upper 50s near 60 with a light southeast wind. Any precipitation will end this evening, some fog overnight, our low 48. Then patchy fog early on Friday, becoming partly sunny with a high 65. Cloudy and 50 Friday night, and Saturday sunny and mid-60s. Our next weather update in less than 30 minutes. 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

0: Juno weather for America's most beautiful capital city.
1: We have a system pushing through today that will bring us areas of showers and even a few thunderstorms. We're high in the upper 50s near 60 with a light southeast wind. Any precipitation will end up being some fog overnight, our low 48. Then patchy fog early on Friday, becoming partly sunny with a high 65. Cloudy and 50 Friday night, and Saturday sunny and mid-60s. Our next weather update in less than 30 minutes. This is Juno Media Center meteorologist Ann Holliday.
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2: From the capital city, I'm Grace Dumas, and here are the stories we're following this hour. Alaska Native leaders are speaking out against a social media trend that shows visitors mocking totem poles in Southeast Alaska. A coalition, including the Central Council of Tlingit and Haida, Ketchikan Indian Community, and the Alaska Native Heritage Center, says recent videos depict tourists dancing in front of totem poles, putting their arms around them, imitating cultural symbols for online content. Tribal leaders say the behavior is disrespectful and misunderstands the significance of the poles. The carvings represent the histories, identities, clan relationships, and cultural teachings of the Tlingit, Haida, and Tsimshian peoples. Tlingit and Haida President Richard Peterson said totem poles are not tourist props or social media backdrops, but living cultural symbols that carry the stories of ancestors and communities. Leaders emphasize that visitors are welcome in Southeast Alaska, but are encouraged to learn more about indigenous cultures and treat totem poles with the same respect they would give to places and traditions that are sacred in their own communities. The statement comes as tourism season is reaching its peak across Southeast, where many visitors encounter Native cultural sites for the first time. Governor Mike Dunleavy's record-setting veto spree is raising questions about political loyalty and legislative independence in Alaska. On the eve of a special session deadline, Dunleavy vetoed 9 bills covering issues from children's mental health and education to tax policy. Although several had originally passed with enough support to override a veto, lawmakers ultimately overturned only 2. The shift came after 18 Republican minority legislators changed positions on bills they had previously backed. Some lawmakers said the governor's veto messages revealed concerns they hadn't fully considered. Others argued political pressure played a role, with legislative leaders suggesting Republican lawmakers were reluctant to break with a governor from their own party. The failed overrides included bills addressing retirement savings options, mental health education in schools, and oversight of psychiatric facilities for treating minors. The debate may not be over. Dunleavy still faces a June 30th deadline to sign Alaska's operating budget, and lawmakers say they are prepared to consider additional veto overrides if the governor cuts key priorities, such as education funding. An Anchorage judge is fast-tracking a lawsuit that could decide whether a second Dan Sullivan appears on Alaska's primary ballot. Retired Petersburg teacher Dan J. Sullivan is challenging a decision by the Alaska Division of Elections that removed him from the August 18th ballot. Election officials argued his candidacy could confuse voters and was not filed in good faith. During a hearing on Tuesday, Superior Court Judge Thomas Matthews said the case is moving at a very, very fast pace because of looming ballot printing deadlines. Oral arguments are scheduled for today. Dan J. Sullivan's attorneys argue he meets all constitutional qualifications to run for the U.S. Senate and says the state does not have the authority to disqualify him based on its assessment of his intentions. They contend any voter confusion could be addressed by listing candidates' full names on the ballot. The case could quickly reach the Alaska Supreme Court, with a final decision needed before ballots go to print next week. A necropsy on a fin whale found dead atop a cruise ship in Seward has revealed evidence consistent with a fatal vessel strike. The 61-foot adult female whale was discovered on the ship's bulbous bow when the vessel arrived in Seward on June 19th. After the whale was brought ashore, scientists with NOAA Fisheries, the Alaska Sea Life Center, and Alaska Veterinary Pathology conducted an examination over the weekend. Researchers found the whale was pregnant, recently deceased, and in otherwise good health. Preliminary findings show blunt force injuries to the jaw, spine, and ribs consistent with being struck by a vessel. Officials say the whale's official cause of death remains pending while laboratory testing continues, a process that could take several months. A law enforcement investigation is also underway. Once the examination is complete, plans call for the whale's carcass to be towed offshore, where it is expected to sink and provide food for deep-sea marine life. Fin whales are the second largest animals on Earth and are protected under federal law. Scientists say the incident highlights the ongoing risk vessel traffic can pose to large whales in Alaska waters. Now you're up to date with News of the North. I'm Grace Dumas.
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0: Juneau weather for America's most beautiful capital city.
1: We have a system pushing through today that will bring us areas of showers and even a few thunderstorms. We're high in the upper 50s near 60 with a light southeast wind. Any precipitation will end this evening. Some fog overnight, our low 48. Then patchy fog early on Friday. It can be partly sunny with a high of 65. Cloudy and 50 Friday night, and Saturday sunny and mid-60s. Our next weather update in less than 30 minutes. This is Juneau Media Center meteorologist Ann Holliday.
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1: We have a system pushing through today that will bring us areas of showers and even a few thunderstorms, or high in the upper 50s near 60 with a light southeast wind. Any precipitation will end this evening, some fog overnight, our low 48, then patchy fog early on Friday, becoming partly sunny with a high 65. Cloudy and 50 Friday night, and Saturday sunny and mid-60s. Our next weather update in less than 30 minutes. This is Juno Media Center meteorologist Dan Holliday.
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2: From the capital city, I'm Jim Miller, and these are the stories we're following this hour. A volunteer group formed after last year's flood is pressing for faster, long-term fixes as residents grow wary of annual emergency measures.
3: The purpose of the meeting is to educate, so we have the science team coming to give people the latest on the basin. And, knowledge is power. Even if we don't love what it's telling us, it's really that we gravitate toward hearing all that they can share with us about the basin. And then we have this unexpected but really exciting guest, Brian Erickson from Hecla Greens Creek. That's where he works, but he's coming to speak on his own personal vision for how the mining industry can come alongside the Corps and we can solve this in 3 years.
2: Debbie Penrose Fisher, co-founder of the Juneau Flood Solution Advocate, said the group formed in 2024 to support neighbors and push officials for durable solutions beyond temporary HESCO barriers repairs that cost about $23 million to $40 million.
3: This year is just flood fatigue. Folks are exhausted, and they're exhausted from the equipment, the noise, the intrusion on their property if they're on the river, to the anxiety of preparing, and we just want a solution.
2: Options under discussion include earthen levees and a Corps of Engineers Lake Tap Tunnel. Fisher said the group wants the mining industry involved to help speed a project that could otherwise take a decade. Public meeting is set for today at Chapel by the Lake. Alaska Native leaders speaking out against a social media trend that shows visitors mocking totem poles in Southeast Alaska. That story with News of the North's Grace Dumas.
4: A coalition including the Central Council of Tlingit and Haida, Ketchikan and Indian Community, and the Alaska Native Heritage Center says recent videos depict tourists dancing in front of totem poles, putting their arms around them, and imitating cultural symbols for online content. Tribal leaders say the behavior is disrespectful and misunderstands the significance of the poles. The carvings represent the histories, identities, clan relationships, and cultural teachings of the Tlingit, Haida, and Tsimshian peoples. Tlingit and Haida President Richard Peterson said totem poles are not tourist props or social media backdrops, but living cultural symbols that they're here

0: stories, ancestors, and communities. Leaders emphasize that visitors are welcome in Southeast Alaska, but are encouraged to learn more about Indigenous cultures and treat totem poles with the same respect they would give to places and traditions that are sacred in their own communities. The statement comes as tourism season is reaching its peak across Southeast, where many visitors encounter Native cultural sites for the first time.
1: Governor Dunleavy has signed Alaska's $15.6 billion state budget while cutting about $90 million through the line item vetoes. Budget includes a $13.1 billion operating budget, $2.5 billion capital budget, and roughly $783 million for permanent fund dividends. Alaskans expected to receive a $1,200 dividend this year, including a $200 energy relief payment. The governor preserved most of a major one-time education funding package approved by lawmakers, including up to $115 million in student funding and about $29 million in school energy relief payments. But the governor vetoed funding across her range of programs, the largest cut, $20 million in additional community assistance payments for municipalities. Other vetoes including $16.4 million for the Alaska Marine Highway System, $11.5 million in Medicaid reimbursement increases, $6.4 million for early education workforce recruitment and retention, and nearly $4 million for Head Start programs. In a statement, the governor said higher oil prices linked to global events created temporary additional revenue for the state, but also increased costs for communities and businesses. He described the budget as a targeted use of one-time revenue while maintaining long-term fiscal stability. The budget takes effect July 1 and is projected to balance if oil prices average about $74 per barrel. Now you're up to date with News of the North. I'm Jim Miller.
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3: Juneau weather for America's most beautiful capital city.
4: We have a system pushing through today that will bring us areas of showers and even a few thunderstorms. We're high in the upper 50s near 60 with a light southeast wind. Any precipitation will end this evening. Some fog overnight, high by low 48. Then patchy fog early on Friday, becoming partly sunny with a high 65. Cloudy and 50 Friday night, and Saturday sunny and mid-60s. Our next weather update in less than 30 minutes. This is Juneau Media Center meteorologist Ann Holliday.
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1: 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Look local first.
2: Hi, yeah, I'm Emil Mackey. 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They're not here to serve you. Your agent is. And having a local agent that can help you through the claims process can really help you with a lot of heartache avoidance later. Also, you know, we give to our local community. I help coach football. I give to the football and basketball and wrestling clubs and the swim club. And having a local agent helps you. 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So, yeah, live local first.
1: Go shopping with the folks in Juneau that you know in Juneau. 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

0: Juno weather for America's most beautiful capital city.
1: We have a system pushing through today that will bring us areas of showers and even a few thunderstorms. We're high in the upper 50s near 60 with a light southeast wind. Any precipitation will end this evening. Some fog overnight, our low 48. Then patchy fog early on Friday, becoming partly sunny with a high 65. Cloudy and 50 Friday night, and Saturday sunny and mid-60s. Our next weather update in less than 30 minutes. This is Juno Media Center meteorologist Ann Holliday.
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4: From the capital city, I'm Jim Miller, and these are the stories we're following this hour. A volunteer group formed after last year's flood is pressing for faster long-term fixes as residents grow wary of annual emergency measures.
5: The purpose of the meeting is to educate, so we have the science team coming to give people the latest on the basin. And, knowledge is power. Even if we don't love what it's telling us, it's really that we gravitate toward hearing all that they can share with us about the basin. And then we have this unexpected but really exciting guest, Brian Erickson from Hecla Greens Creek. That's where he works, but he's coming to speak on his own personal vision for how the mining industry can come alongside the Corps and we can solve this in 3 years.
4: Debbie Penrose Fisher, co-founder of the Juno Flood Solution Advocate, said the group formed in 2024 to support neighbors and push officials for durable solutions beyond temporary HESCO barriers repairs that cost about $23 million to $40 million.
5: This year is just flood fatigue. Folks are exhausted, and they're exhausted from the equipment, the noise, the intrusion on their property if they're on the river, to the anxiety of preparing, and we just want a solution.
4: Options under discussion include earthen levees and a Corps of Engineers Lake Tap Tunnel. Fisher said the group wants the mining industry involved to help speed a project that could otherwise take a decade. A public meeting is set for today at Chapel by the Lake. Alaska Native leaders speaking out against a social media trend that shows visitors mocking totem poles in Southeast Alaska. That story with News of the North's Grace Dumas.
6: A coalition including the Central Council of Tlingit and Haida, Ketchikan Indian Community, and the Alaska Native Heritage Center says recent videos depict tourists dancing in front of totem poles, putting their arms around them, and imitating cultural symbols for online content. Tribal leaders say the behavior is disrespectful and misunderstands the significance of the poles. The carvings represent the histories, identities, clan relationships, and cultural teachings of the Tlingit, Haida, and Tsimshian peoples. Tlingit and Haida President

0: President Richard Peterson said totem poles are not tourist props or social media backdrops, but living cultural symbols that carry the stories of ancestors and communities. Peterson emphasized that visitors are welcome in Southeast Alaska, but are encouraged to learn more about indigenous cultures and treat totem poles with the same respect they would give to places and traditions that are sacred in their own communities. The statement comes as tourism season is reaching its peak across Southeast, where many visitors encounter Native cultural sites for the first time.
1: Governor Dunleavy has signed Alaska's $15.6 billion state budget while cutting about $90 million through the line item vetoes. Budget includes a $13.1 billion operating budget, $2.5 billion capital budget, and roughly $783 million for permanent fund dividends. Alaskans expected to receive a $1,200 dividend this year, including a $200 energy relief payment. The governor preserved most of a major one-time education funding package approved by lawmakers, including up to $115 million in student funding and about $29 million in school energy relief payments. But the governor vetoed funding across her range of programs, the largest cut, $20 million in additional community assistance payments for municipalities. Other vetoes including $16.4 million for the Alaska Marine Highway System, $11.5 million in Medicaid reimbursement increases, $6.4 million for early education workforce recruitment and retention, and nearly $4 million for Head Start programs. In a statement, the governor said higher oil prices linked to global events created temporary additional revenue for the state, but also increased costs for communities and businesses. He described the budget as a targeted use of one-time revenue while maintaining long-term fiscal stability. The budget takes effect July 1 and is projected to balance of oil prices average about $74 per barrel. Now you're up to date with News of the North. I'm Jim Miller.
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4: Juneau weather for America's most beautiful capital city.
5: We have a system pushing through today that will bring us areas of showers and even a few thunderstorms, or high in the upper 50s near 60 with a light southeast wind. Any precipitation will end this evening, some fog overnight, our low 48, then patchy fog early on Friday, becoming partly sunny with a high 65. Cloudy and 50 Friday night, and Saturday sunny and mid-60s. Our next weather update in less than 30 minutes. This is Juneau Media Center meteorologist Ann Holliday.
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Yeah, don't rock that jukebox in Lucky Lady. Don't do that. Alan Jackson, it's Tori talking 105 on your Thursday. I think I'm just getting in a great mood because, well, tomorrow's Friday. We have all kinds of fun things that are happening this weekend, and around the corner is 4th of July. We're going to talk about all of it. Also, you know, I'm just a little bit of a nerd, and oh, I found a word. I think you're going to like it. It's next. Here's Eric Church.

0: in beautiful Juneau, Tori. So you know me, I'm just a little bit of a nerd. I started following this account called Vocabulary Daily on Instagram. And the word for today is collywobbles. And I had to know what that was. Collywobbles is that nervous feeling that you get in your stomach. Like, let's say you're about to make a big speech in front of a big group of people. You get, your stomach gets nervous, or you're about to go on a first date or something like that. I didn't realize there was a name for that feeling in your stomach. Collywobbles. I love it.
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0: It's Tori Taku 105. This Saturday, I am so excited for this event. It's called Whales for Tails, and it's Juno Animal Rescue's Whale Watching Fundraiser. This puts together two things I love dearly, is rescuing our sweet local animals, dogs and cats, whatever works for you in your home, and going whale watching. Ugh, I love all of this. This is going to be on a beautiful catamaran leaving out of Stadter Harbor. It's going to be so fun with light refreshments provided. You can go to JunoAnimalRescue.org. That's where you can buy tickets, get all of the information. It's 5:30 to 8:30 this coming Saturday. So excited. Can't wait.
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0: John Party. Well, that's just a good night right there. It's Tori talking 105 in beautiful Juneau. Today's quote, what feels like starting over is often starting from experience.
1: Juneau weather for America's most beautiful capital city.
2: We have a system pushing through today that will bring us areas of showers and even a few thunderstorms, or high in the upper 50s near 60 with a light southeast wind. Any precipitation will end this evening. Some small fog overnight, our low 48. Then patchy fog early on Friday, becoming partly sunny with a high 65. Cloudy and 50 Friday night, and Saturday sunny and mid-60s. Our next weather update in less than 30 minutes. This is Juneau Media Center meteorologist Ann Holliday.
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2: From the capital city, I'm Jim Miller, and these are the stories we're following this hour. A volunteer group formed after last year's flood is pressing for faster, long-term fixes as residents grow wary of annual emergency measures.
3: The purpose of the meeting is to educate, so we have the science team coming to give people the latest on the basin. And, knowledge is power, even if we don't love what it's telling us. It's really that we gravitate toward hearing all that they can share with us about the basin. And then we have this unexpected but really exciting guest, Brian Erickson from Hecla Greens Creek. That's where he works, but he's coming to speak on his own personal vision for how the mining industry can come alongside the Corps and we can solve this in 3 years.
2: Debbie Penrose Fisher, co-founder of the Juneau Flood Solution Advocate, said the group formed in 2024 to support neighbors and push officials for durable solutions beyond temporary HESCO barriers repairs that cost about $23 million to $40 million.
3: This year is just flood fatigue. Folks are exhausted and they're exhausted from the equipment, the noise, the intrusion on their property if they're on the river, to the anxiety of preparing, and we just want a solution.
2: Options under discussion include earthen levees and a Corps of Engineers Lake Tap Tunnel. Fisher said the group wants the mining industry involved to help speed a project that could otherwise take a decade. A public meeting is set for today at Chapel by the Lake. Alaska Native leaders speaking out against a social media trend that shows visitors mocking totem poles in Southeast Alaska. That story with News of the North.
4: A coalition including the Central Council of Tlingit and Haida, Ketchikan Indian Community, and the Alaska Native Heritage Center says recent videos depict tourists dancing in front of totem poles, putting their arms around them, and imitating cultural symbols for online content. Tribal leaders say the behavior is disrespectful and misunderstands the significance of the poles. The carvings represent the histories, identities, clan relationships, and cultural teachings of the Tlingit, Haida, and Tsimshian peoples. Tlingit and Haida President Richard Peterson said totem poles are not tourist props or social media backdrops, but living cultural symbols that carry the stories of ancestors and communities. Leaders emphasize that visitors are welcome in Southeast Alaska, but are encouraged to learn more about indigenous cultures and treat totem poles with the same respect they would give to places and traditions that are sacred in their own communities. The statement comes as tourism season is reaching its peak across Southeast, where many visitors encounter native cultural sites for the first time.
2: Governor Dunleavy has signed Alaska's $15.6 billion state budget, coming up $90 million through the line item vetoes. Budget includes $13.1 billion operating budget, $2.5 billion capital budget, and roughly $783 million for permanent fund dividends. Alaskans expected to receive a $1,200 dividend this year, including a $200 energy relief payment. The governor preserved most of a major one-time education funding package approved by lawmakers, including up to $115 million in student funding and about $29 million in school energy relief payments. But the governor vetoed funding across regional programs, the largest cut, $20 million in additional community assistance payments for municipalities. Other vetoes including $16.4 million for the Alaska Marine Highway System, $11.5 million in Medicaid reimbursement increases, $6.4 million for early education workforce recruitment and retention, and nearly $4 million for Head Start programs. In a statement, the governor said higher oil prices linked to global events created temporary additional revenue for the state, but also increased costs for communities and businesses. It's described by the net as a targeted use of one-time revenue while maintaining long-term fiscal stability. The budget takes effect July 1 and is projected to balance if oil prices average about $74 per barrel. Now you're up to date with News of the North. I'm Jim Miller.
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7: Juneau weather for America's most beautiful capital city.
8: We have a system pushing through today that will bring us areas of showers and even a few thunderstorms, or high in the upper 50s near 60 with a light southeast wind. Any precipitation will end this evening. Some fog overnight, our low 48. Then patchy fog early on Friday, becoming partly sunny with a high 65. Cloudy and 50 Friday night, and Saturday sunny and mid-60s. Our next weather update in less than 30 minutes. This is Juneau Media Center meteorologist Ann Holliday.
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Talking 105, it's Tori. Oh man, the Juno Marathon and Half Marathon. It's coming up next month, July 25th. That's a Saturday. Oh, it's going to be so fun. It's on Douglas. I say fun because you have to make sure you're saying you're having fun. When you train for something big like this, did you know that Juno Marathon is a qualifying event for the Boston Marathon? Yeah, hello, it's serious stuff. No, but that's really great. If you are looking to qualify for something like that, that is a beautiful thing. This is going to be a little bit of a rolling run. There are some hills involved if you've not done it before. I'm the half marathon girl. It's going to be on Douglas. The marathon starts at 7 and the half marathon starts at 9. It's going to be great. You got this. You're training for it. You know what you're doing. Go to raceentry.com, and that way you can get all the scoop on the Juno Marathon and Half Marathon. Register. Yeah, you got this.

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0: gravitate. So we have the science team coming. Love what is telling us. It's really that we gravitate toward hearing all that they can share with guest Brian Erickson from Hecla Greens Creek. That's where he works, but he's coming to speak on his own personal vision.
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Talk 105. Jessica Andrews. It's Tori on your Thursday. Oh, yes. So close to Friday and our weekend. Oh, we have so many fun things happening around town this weekend. And then next.

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This Saturday, I am so excited for this event. It's called Whales for Tails, and it's Juno Animal Rescue's Whale Watching Fundraiser. 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

0: their native cultural sites for the first time.
1: Governor Dunleavy has signed Alaska's $15.6 billion state budget while cutting about $90 million through the line item vetoes. Budget includes a $13.1 billion operating budget, $2.5 billion capital budget, and roughly $783 million for permanent fund dividends. Alaskans expected to receive a $1,200 dividend this year, including a $200 energy relief payment. The governor preserved most of a major one-time education funding package approved by lawmakers, including up to $115 million in student funding and about $29 million in school energy relief payments. But the governor vetoed funding across a range of programs, the largest cut, $20 million in additional community assistant payments for municipalities. Other vetoes including $16.4 million for the Alaska Marine Highway System, $11.5 million in Medicaid reimbursement increases, $6.4 million for early education workforce recruitment and retention, and nearly $4 million for Head Start programs. In a statement, the governor said higher oil prices linked to global events created temporary additional revenue for the state, but also increased costs for communities and businesses. He described the budget as a targeted use of one-time revenue while maintaining long-term fiscal stability. The budget takes effect July 1 and is projected to balance if oil prices average about $74 per barrel. Now you're up to date with News of the North. I'm Jim Miller.
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4: Juneau weather for America's most beautiful capital city.
5: Areas of showers and even a few embedded thunderstorms today with a high in the upper 50s near 60. Our wind will stay light out of the southeast. Precipitation comes to an end this evening. Fog developing after midnight till 48. Then low clouds early Friday, becoming partly sunny with a high 65. Cloudy 50 on Friday night. And Saturday sunny with a high in the mid-60s. Our next weather update in less than 30 minutes. This is Juneau Media Center meteorologist Dan Holliday.
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Talking 105, it's Tori. Oh man, the Juno Marathon and Half Marathon. It's coming up next month, July 25th. That's a Saturday. Oh, it's going to be so fun. It's on Douglas. I say fun because you have to make sure you're saying you're having fun. When you train for something big like this, did you know the Juno Marathon is a qualifying event for the Boston Marathon? Yeah, hello, it's serious stuff. No, but that's really great. If you are looking to qualify for something like that, that is a beautiful thing. This is going to be a little bit of a rolling run. There are some hills involved if you've not done it before. I'm the half marathon girl. It's going to be on Douglas. The marathon starts at 7 and the half marathon starts at 9. It's going to be great. You got this. You're training for it. You know what you're doing. Okay. Go to raceentry.com and that way you can get all the scoop on the Juno Marathon and Half Marathon. Register. Yeah, you got this.

0: Jason Aldean, he just doesn't want to admit that he might be a little heartbroken. Don't tell on me. Talk 105, it's Tori. Well, if you've been watching the World Cup, and I've been catching bits of it here and there, I've mostly been seeing it online, maybe on TikTok, but here's what the surprise is to me. The things that are going viral on social media for the World Cup, not the awesome players, not the athletes and the games. It's how large our grocery stores are here in America. That is what the big deal is. And so if anybody comes here from Europe, they're just blown away. All you see are videos of our grocery stores and how huge they are. And oh, don't even get me started on Costco. Because, I mean, you know how it is when you go into Costco, right? It's larger than large. Like, it's larger than Fred Meyer's, right? I mean, it is on a whole other level. So can you imagine their eyes popping out when they walk into a Costco and they're like, this is your grocery store? And wait, you can buy sweatshirts here too? I know. Oh, gosh.
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0: Talk 105. It's Tori. I love the 4th of July. It's around the corner, and I love that the 4th is on a Saturday this year. That means we're going to have Friday and Saturday fun, fun, fun. Of course, Friday night, the fireworks will go off, and then on Saturday, on the 4th, a downtown Juneau parade that kicks off at 11 o'clock, and then, of course, Douglas Island. That parade is at 2 o'clock. Something for everyone. Firefighter hose races. Yes, please, all of it. Do you have your red, white, and blue ready for your house? I know I do. I'm excited to decorate.
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0: Admittedly, the Chevy Silverado, one of my most favorite trucks, and I am not endorsing them. I just really like them. Bailey Zimmerman, Talk of 105, it's Tori. I don't know about you, but I love me some M&M's. Peanut, plain, either one. I love them all. So the company Mars, who makes M&M's, they have been working diligently on getting rid of all of the artificial colors for us, keeping us healthy, okay? But there are two colors that they haven't been able to figure out to make natural. And so as of August, there will be no more blue and brown in our M&M packets. And I think the bigger surprise for me was the brown. Isn't that the color of chocolate? Like, we couldn't find a natural for that? I don't know. It really surprised me. Blue, I guess I can get it. Can't do blueberries. That'd probably be really expensive. And we don't want our prices going up on our M&Ms.
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2: Areas of showers and even a few embedded thunderstorms today with a high in the upper 50s near 60. Our wind will stay light out of the southeast. Precipitation comes to an end this evening. Fog developing after midnight till low 48. Then low clouds early Friday becoming partly sunny with a high 65. Cloudy 50 on Friday night and Saturday sunny with a high in the mid 60s. Our next weather update in less than 30 minutes. This is Juno Media Center meteorologist Ann Holliday.
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2: From the capital city, I'm Jim Miller, and these are the stories we're following this hour. A volunteer group formed after last year's flood is pressing for faster long-term fixes as residents grow wary of annual emergency measures.
3: The purpose of the meeting is to educate. So we have the science team coming to give people the latest on the basin. And, knowledge is power. Even if we don't love what it's telling us, it's really that we gravitate toward hearing all that they can share with us about the basin. And then we have this unexpected but really exciting guest, Brian Erickson from Hecla Greens Creek. That's where he works, but he's coming to speak on his own personal vision for how the mining industry can come alongside the Corps and we can solve this in 3 years.
2: Debbie Penrose Fisher, co-founder of the Juno Flood Solution Advocate, said the group formed in 2024 to support neighbors and push officials for durable solutions beyond temporary HESCO barriers repairs that cost about $23 million to $40 million.
3: This year is just flood fatigue. Folks are exhausted, and they're exhausted from the equipment, the noise, the intrusion on their property if they're on the river, to the anxiety of preparing, and we just want a solution.
2: Options under discussion include earthen levees and a Corps of Engineers Lake Tap Tunnel. Fisher said the group wants the mining industry involved to help speed a project that could otherwise take a decade. A public meeting is set for today at Chapel by the Lake. Alaska Native leaders speaking out against a social media trend that shows visitors mocking totem poles in Southeast Alaska. That story with News of the North's Grace Dumas.
4: A coalition including the Central Council of Tlingit and Haida, Ketchikan Indian Community, and the Alaska Native Heritage Center says recent videos depict tourists dancing in front of totem poles, putting their arms around them, and imitating cultural symbols for online content. Tribal leaders say the behavior is disrespectful and misunderstands the significance of the poles. The carvings represent the histories, identities, clan relationships, and cultural teachings of the Tlingit, Haida, and Tsimshian peoples. Tlingit and Haida President Richard Peterson said totem poles are not tourist props or social media backdrops, but living cultural symbols that carry the stories of ancestors and communities. Leaders emphasize that visitors are welcome in Southeast Alaska, but are encouraged to learn more about indigenous cultures and treat totem poles with the same respect they would give to places and traditions that are sacred in their own communities. The statement comes as tourism season is reaching its peak across Southeast, where many visitors encounter native cultural sites for the first time.
2: Governor Dunleavy has signed Alaska's $15.6 billion state budget while cutting about $90 million through the line item vetoes. Budget includes a $13.1 billion operating budget, $2.5 billion capital budget, and roughly $783 million for permanent fund dividends. Alaskans expected to receive a $1,200 dividend this year, including a $200 energy relief payment. The governor preserved most of a major one-time education funding package approved by lawmakers, including up to $115 million in student funding and about $29 million in school energy relief payments. But the governor vetoed funding across her range of programs, the largest cut, $20 million in additional community assistant payments for municipalities. Other vetoes including $16.4 million for the Alaska Marine Highway System, $11.5 million in Medicaid reimbursement increases, $6.4 million for early education workforce recruitment and retention, and nearly $4 million for Head Start programs. In a statement, the governor said higher oil prices linked to global events created temporary additional revenue for the state, but also increased costs for communities and businesses. He described the budget as a targeted use of one-time revenue while maintaining long-term fiscal stability. The budget takes effect July 1 and is projected to balance if oil prices average about $74 per barrel. Now you're up to date with News of the North. I'm Jim Miller.
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7: Juno weather for America's most beautiful capital city.
8: Areas of showers and even a few embedded thunderstorms today with a high in the upper 50s near 60. Our wind will stay light out of the southeast. Precipitation comes to an end this evening. Fog developing after midnight, low 48. Then low clouds early Friday, becoming partly sunny with a high 65. Cloudy 50 on Friday night. And Saturday sunny with a high in the mid-60s. Our next weather update in less than 30 minutes. This is Juno Media Center meteorologist Ann Holliday.
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0: Morgan Wallen, yo, lazy Uncle Taku. 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
2: I ain't afraid of dying, it's the thought of being dead. I wanna go on being me once my eulogy's been read. Don't spread my ashes out to sea, don't lay me down to rest. 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

0: Chicago to 5, they're Jordan Davis and Dutton Durant season 2 confirmed after a record-breaking first run. This show is addicting. It's as addicting as Yellowstone.
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0: I got new Luke Combs, Be By You, on Talking 105 UB. All right, so here's something interesting that we just saw today. 10 health trends that are starting to scare doctors and nurses. 1, vaping. 2, ketamine. 3, sleep deprivation and energy drinks. 4, GLP-1 drugs. 5, nitrous oxide abuse. 6, e-scooters and e-bikes. 7, influencer medicine. 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You can trust a good old leech. 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
2: Areas of showers and even a few embedded thunderstorms today with a high in the upper 50s near 60. Our wind will stay light out of the southeast. Precipitation comes to an end this evening. Fog developing after midnight till 48. Then low clouds early Friday, becoming partly sunny with a high 65. Cloudy 50 on Friday night, and Saturday sunny with a high in the mid-60s. Our next weather update in less than 30 minutes. This is Juneau Media Center meteorologist Ann Holliday.
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2: From the capital city, I'm Jim Miller, and these are the stories we're following this hour. A volunteer group formed after last year's flood is pressing for faster, long-term fixes as residents grow wary of annual emergency measures.
3: The purpose of the meeting is to educate, so we have the science team coming to give people the latest on the basin. And, knowledge is power. Even if we don't love what it's telling us, it's really that we gravitate toward hearing all that they can share with us about the basin. And then we have this unexpected but really exciting guest, Brian Erickson from Hecla Greens Creek. That's where he works, but he's coming to speak on his own personal vision for how the mining industry can come alongside the Corps and we can solve this in 3 years.
2: Debbie Penrose Fisher, co-founder of the Juno Flood Solution Advocate, said the group formed in 2024 to support neighbors and push officials for durable solutions beyond temporary HESCO barriers repairs that cost about $23 million to $40 million.
3: This year is just flood fatigue. Folks are exhausted, and they're exhausted from the equipment, the noise, the intrusion on their property if they're on the river, to the anxiety of preparing, and we just want a solution.
2: Options under discussion include earthen levees and a Corps of Engineers Lake Tap Tunnel. Fisher said the group wants the mining industry involved to help speed a project that could otherwise take a decade. A public meeting is set for today at Chapel by the Lake. Alaska Native leaders speaking out against a social media trend that shows visitors mocking totem poles in Southeast Alaska. That story with News of the North's Grace Dumas.
4: A coalition including the Central Council of Tlingit and Haida, Ketchikan Indian Community, and the Alaska Native Heritage Center says recent videos depict tourists dancing in front of totem poles, putting their arms around them, and imitating cultural symbols for online content. Tribal leaders say the behavior is disrespectful and misunderstands the significance of the poles. The carvings represent the histories, identities, clan relationships, and cultural teachings of the Tlingit, Haida, and Tsimshian peoples. Tlingit and Haida President Richard Peterson said totem poles are not tourist props or social media backdrops, but living cultural symbols that carry the stories of ancestors and communities. Leaders emphasize that visitors are welcome in Southeast Alaska, but are encouraged to learn more about indigenous cultures and treat totem poles with the same respect they would give to places and traditions that are sacred in their own communities. The statement comes as tourism season is reaching its peak across Southeast, where many visitors encounter native cultural sites for the first time.
2: Governor Dunleavy has signed Alaska's $15.6 billion state budget while cutting about $90 million through the line item vetoes. Budget includes a $13.1 billion operating budget, $2.5 billion capital budget, and roughly $783 million for permanent fund dividends. Alaskans expected to receive a $1,200 dividend this year, including a $200 energy relief payment. The governor preserved most of a major one-time education funding package approved by lawmakers, including up to $115 million in student funding and about $29 million in school energy relief payments. But the governor vetoed funding across her range of programs, the largest cut, $20 million in additional community assistant payments for municipalities. Other vetoes including $16.4 million for the Alaska Marine Highway System, $11.5 million in Medicaid reimbursement increases, $6.4 million for early education workforce recruitment and retention, and nearly $4 million for Head Start programs. In a statement, the governor said higher oil prices linked to global events created temporary additional revenue for the state, but also increased costs for communities and businesses. He described the budget as a targeted use of one-time revenue while maintaining long-term fiscal stability. The budget takes effect July 1 and is projected to balance if oil prices average about $74 per barrel. Now you're up to date with News of the North. I'm Jim Miller.
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6: Juno weather for America's most beautiful capital city.
7: Areas of showers and even a few embedded thunderstorms today with a high in the upper 50s near 60. Our wind will stay light out of the southeast. Precipitation comes to an end this evening. Fog developing after midnight, low 48. Then low clouds early Friday, becoming partly sunny with a high 65. Cloudy 50 on Friday night. And Saturday sunny with a high in the mid-60s. Our next weather update in less than 30 minutes. This is Juno Media Center meteorologist Ann Holliday.
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0: Cole Wetzel, Corey Kent, Uncle Talker 105. On Collective, we love stuff like this. The crazier, the better. Anybody know why the bathrooms at the whale statue are locked? And there's a lot of people that actually know the times. I think they're open 10 to 10, maybe 10 to 8. I need to know how you know this. Anybody, it's a conspiracy. Call Parks and Rec. Here's one for you that's interesting. At 12:30 yesterday, the men's was open, but not the women's. So women were using the men's. So I guess that's how they found out. You didn't go try the women's.
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1: 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It's more than paint. It's Benjamin Moore. See the love. Valley Paint Center on Old Dairy Road. The right paint at the right price for over 40 years.
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6: 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Did you know?

stripe was white, it was 18 feet from the bow to the stern light. Second hand from a dealer in Atlanta, I rode up with Daddy when he went there to get her.

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0: We ride with Luke Brown and George Burns. Uncle Buck from Talk at 105 in Juneau, Alaska, where we're getting ready for July 4th, July 3rd, Eve of Independence, the Eve of Independence. Midnight fireworks, best viewing spots, of course, downtown Juneau, waterfront, or across the bridge along the Douglas shores, and then the parade at 11 a.m. in Juneau, then the Douglas parade at 2.
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2: Areas of showers and even a few embedded thunderstorms today with a high in the upper 50s near 60. Our wind will stay light out of the southeast. Precipitation comes to an end this evening. Fog developing after midnight, till low 48. Then low clouds early Friday, becoming partly sunny with a high 65. Cloudy 50 on Friday night. And Saturday sunny with a high in the mid-60s. Our next weather update in less than 30 minutes. This is Juneau Media Center meteorologist Ann Holliday.
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2: From the capital city, I'm Jim Miller, and these are the stories we're following this hour. A volunteer group formed after last year's flood is pressing for faster, long-term fixes as residents grow wary of annual emergency measures.
3: The purpose of the meeting is to educate, so we have the science team coming to give people the latest on the basin. And, knowledge is power. Even if we don't love what it's telling us, it's really that we gravitate toward hearing all that they can share with us about the basin. And then we have this unexpected but really exciting guest, Brian Erickson from Hecla Greens Creek. That's where he works, but he's coming to speak on his own personal vision for how the mining industry can come alongside the Corps and we can solve this in 3 years.
2: Debbie Penrose Fisher, co-founder of the Juno Flood Solution Advocate, said the group formed in 2024 to support neighbors and push officials for durable solutions beyond temporary HESCO barriers repairs that cost about $23 million to $40 million.
3: This year is just flood fatigue. Folks are exhausted, and they're exhausted from the equipment, the noise, the intrusion on their property if they're on the river, to the anxiety of preparing, and we just want a solution.